0: Hey, they shall mount up. And so mount up, let God do this, and let God give you your self-care, let God navigate your life, let God, the Bible says, commit thy works unto him, and he shall direct your path.
1: All right, it's 7:58. Okay, we're about out of time, but I've loved this broadcast tonight.
0: What do you love about it?
1: I love talking about how people can become well. All right, and we've given them some steps that they can take, mm-hmm. some resolution, and that wellness is a journey. Mm-hmm. I firmly believe it is. It's not just a place to get to, but it is a journey.
0: It is a journey.
1: You know,
0: it's a journey.
1: Constantly becoming aware
0: yeah.
1: of who we are, who our God is, the power that he possesses.
0: Yeah.
1: Amen.
0: Mm-hmm.
1: It's a journey. So we're praying for you on this journey. Amen.
0: And it's one day at a time, guys.
1: Yeah.
0: It's really 1 second at a time.
1: Yeah,
0: until you get up. We don't know, like you said. Even the Bible says, take no thought to them for tomorrow. It's full of worry. So right now, we're, you know, but you know, I want to pray for the people that were in the earthquake and all those things that are
1: yeah.
0: happening around the world. Japan just had an earthquake. So let's just pray. You guys remember those. Pray for people that lost loved ones. We just came from a funeral day from our church members, so we're praying for her because Minister Hughes, we are praying for their family, and just so much is going on. We can see the end times are fastly approaching.
1: Well, let us remember that we have to tell somebody about the goodness of the Lord.
0: Yep.
1: Amen. So run, leap, jump, shout, tell somebody.
0: So tell everybody
1: what you're going to tell them.
0: It is well. Good night, everybody. Have a great weekend.
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6: It is the Nightly Spirit, man. We having some church up in here. I'm just saying. 1-877-345-7747. It's your girl, Darlene. We are just talking about how good God has been. It's Test of Friday in the chat room tonight. And I want you to call us with your testimony. What has God done for your life? What have you stepped out on and God met you? Because I'm telling you, people are tuned in tonight because they want to hear it. They want to feel it through the airwaves. They want this Holy Ghost that we got. They want to see that it's real and they want to receive it for themselves. And your testimony is going to bless them. So 1-877-345-7747 on the Nightly Spirit.
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0: 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Y'all something else. Y'all done got up on my skin. It's your girl Darlene on the Nightly Spirit.
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4: 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We want our city to shine, right? Well, it starts with a high-quality education right here at IPS. Now, you know, this is where it all started for me. And as an alum, I'm always repping IPS. Yep, see, I know what you're thinking. Mike, why are you talking about school? I thought you was the class clown. Yeah, well, I was. But IPS is where I found my voice, my true voice. And IPS is the launch pad for the next generations of legends. Whether your kids are in coding, construction, nursing, or the arts, IPS has the programs to prepare students for the future they're dreaming about. We're talking about specializing academics, hands-on training, and staff who cares about our kids. So what are you waiting for? It's time to come to Indianapolis Public Schools now. It's time to choose your IPS, because IPS is here for you.
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3: Listen, at Kelly Worship, we are in a series called High Frequency Living, and it is so powerful. It's based out of Matthew, the 4th chapter, verses 8, 9, and 10. I'll read them real quick for you. Again, the devil taketh him up to an exceeding high mountain and showeth him all the kingdoms of the world and the glory of them. Just pause right there. Ain't the devil crazy? He'll show you stuff that's real, but he can't give it to you. He'll show you stuff that's a real possibility if you trust in God and walking in God's way. Whatever he give is a lie and a counterfeit. He don't know how to tell the truth. Anytime he's talking, he's lying. The scripture goes on to say in verse 9, and saith unto him, all these things I will give thee if thou wilt fall down and worship me. Fall down and worship you? That's what the enemy is asking of you. The enemy has a way of not just making you ask God a question, but making you question God, whether he loves you, whether he cares, whether what happened to you is because God is angry or upset. He is a chronic liar. He can't do nothing but lie. You got to be careful when you allow hell to have conversations with you. The Bible says he took Jesus up, Jesus, the Son of the living God, to an exceeding high mountain and lied to him about everything that he could give him. Then Jesus said unto him, this is the 10th verse, get thee hence. In other words, get behind me, Satan, for it is written, thou shalt worship the Lord thy God, and him only shalt thou serve. And the devil left him, and angels came and ministered unto him. I want y'all to, I know a lot of people like, you know, I'm just trying to make sure I heard the Lord's voice. I want you to make sure you know the devil's voice so you know when he's lying to you. If you recognize his voice, you'll go, God would never say that. God would never tell me I'm trash. God would never tell me I'm nothing. He's always calling me to love me, to heal me, to stretch me, to push me to greater, to elevate me. So I'm not saying it's going to be easy, but his love is always there. Why? Because he said he'll never leave you nor forsake you. Now, we know in this scripture, this is after a 40-day fast. Jesus had fasted 40 days in preparation for the cross. And the devil was lying to him. What are you preparing for that the enemy want to trick you? What are you getting ready for that he's causing all hell to break loose only because he wants to stop you? The hell that's going on does not mean stop. That means you're doing something that's going to tear the enemy's kingdom down. So I want you to be very, very careful when the enemy comes to do what he does, steal, kill, and destroy. But what he really wants you to do is just make you doubt God. Doubt God enough to not move. Doubt God enough to just stop working. He know he can't stop your promise, but he can make you pause and let me check and let me ask and let me see. Because he doesn't want you to ask God's questions. He wants you to question God's call on your life, question God's love for your life. Anytime those are the voices that you hear, I want you to do this. Satan, the Lord rebuke you in Jesus' name. Learn the power of your voice and the divine authority that has been given to you. All right? That is my faith walk for the day. Good people, I love you and I mean it. High frequency living. As we think up, we live up. Get up.
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0: Parents, listen to me. We want our city to shine, right? Well, it starts with a high-quality education right here at IPS. Now, you know, this is where it all started for me. And as an alum, I'm always repping IPS. Yep, see, I know what you're thinking. Mike, why are you talking about school? I thought you was the class clown. Yeah, well, I was. But IPS is where I found my voice, my true voice. And IPS is the launch pad for the next generations of legends. Whether your kids are in coding, construction, nursing, or the arts, IPS has the programs to prepare students for the future they're dreaming about. We're talking about specializing academics, hands-on training, and staff who cares about our kids. So what are you waiting for? It's time to come to Indianapolis Public Schools now. It's time to choose your IPS, because IPS is here for you.
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1: Welcome back. We are the Bible Speak program. In honor of our late Bishop Willie J. Duncan, we bring to you the Bible, the basic instructions before leaving Earth, teaching them to observe all things.
2: In honor of my father, Bishop Willie J. Duncan, I'm glad to be here in your midst in the studio room with my friend over here helping me with the board up. I thank God for her. I thank God for Radio One, who's given us that platform and the foundational purpose to we can install all of the biblical scholars and the word of the Bible to you, coming from us to you, so that you can be full with the knowledge and the understanding and the develop the wisdom of God on how and what you must do to be saved, how to rightly divide the word of God here or there. There's so much going on in the world today. I want you to be blessed. I want you to be fully knowledgeable. Whatever God gives me, I want to give back to you. Whatever God allows and lays on my heart, I want to make sure that I share that beauty of the gospel of salvation to you. So I'm in a studio room, and this is the first time, and hopefully it's not the last time, because it does require a lot of monetary value to keep this show up and going. So if you do want to bless this ministry, please contact me on my phone, which is 317-748-9131, 317-748-9131. I'm going to go ahead and get started with prayer because I have so much to share. I want to just share what goes on, what's going on, and how we have to be aware of the time. And so I want to pray for those who are in the prisons, that God will bless them to be revived and removed to where they can have their own dependence. I want to pray for marriages, those who are on the verge of divorce, that God will bless them, that they would come to reconcilable differences and be at peace and at one with one another. I want to pray for those who are struggling with lesbianism and homosexuality, that God will bless them, that they will look at who and what has been formed and created in their bodies, that they can't take away what's been foundational as the whole makeup of the anatomy of the body. I'm going to pray for you. I'm going to pray for those who are struggling, who don't have a home to live in, that God will provide information this week coming up, that whatever monetary value that you're in need of, that God will supply your needs. I'm going to pray for the president, that whatever decisions that he's make is not going to reflect in negativity on us, who it trickles down to us in the society, we that lives in the states, in the city of here, America, that God will bless and guide him and direct him in the way of the people that he should go, rightly treating everyone as one, being colorblind. I'm praying for the Congress and the governments and the mayors, that whatever that they desire to do that is benefiting every human here in this city, Indianapolis, and also across the world, that everyone do diligence to everyone and not have ill to brothers or sisters or respective persons, but that everyone have their groceries in their own community, the stores in their own community, and that every blockage will be eliminated that wants to bring wealth to the atmosphere of the community that we live in our neighborhood. We want to pray that that takes place today in the name of Jesus. Hallelujah. We want to pray for churches that are struggling and perhaps lack words of wisdom and knowledge, that they would seek God and study the book and read, that the reverence of God will fall on them. I'm telling you, you study that Bible, it's going to fall on you. If you seek out, you will find it. I'm praying. Pray for me, your sister in Christ, Sister Lori, because I want to give you the information that God gives me so that you would know that love, joy, and peace is within you, and that you can supply it and you can generate it to your family, to your loved ones. In the name of Jesus, we pray for the radio broadcasts. We pray for the Radio One, those who overseers, that the opening is still there. And praying for them that every voice that is manufactured through here, that it's heard without any complications. In the mighty name of Jesus, we love you, Lord God. For we want to direct and guide, O our Father, who are in heaven. Hallowed be thy name. Thy kingdom come. Thy will be done in earth as it is in heaven. Give us this day our daily bread, and forgive us of our debts as we forgive our debtors. And lead us not unto temptation, but deliver us from all evil. For thine is the kingdom, the power, and the glory forever and ever. Amen. So we thank you for tuning in to the Bible Speak program. You're a sister in Christ. I love you to life. I hope you love me back, because this is the greatest opportunity to share the good news of the salvation of Jesus Christ. There are so many things that's going on in the world today. And my topic today, these are the last days. These are the last days that we are living in. It's called perilous times. Things that happen that shouldn't happen, but it happened. Ways that have been taking place that shouldn't have taken place, but it's happening. Things that seems unexplainable as to why. Why would someone do? Why would they do this? Everything that's manufactured, everything that goes on is because of humans, us. And we, as I posted on Facebook earlier yesterday, two powerful words is yes and no. Yes and no. You can say yes to do good and no to do bad. When you're born into a world of good and evil. Your livelihood of who you are as a child has the representations and the attributes of good and evil. You know about it already from birth. Amen? That's because of the old man Adam. When he took up the tree of the knowledge of good and evil, he put that in the position to where we all have been exposed through the bloodline of Adam. So we know what good is, and we know what evil is. There is great evil that's in this world today. There's great evil. They have not even risen yet. They haven't risen yet, but there is evil in our time. And what we have to do is be prepared. How do we be prepared? By knowing who God is, who our Savior is. Make sure that word Savior come to life in your everyday walk with Christ. Bring it to life. Your salvational focus should be on Jesus. He's the one who died for our sins, my sins, and your sins. He came that we may have life, and that much more abundantly. Amen. God is the author and the finisher of our faith. He's the first, and he is the last. Amen. He's the beginning, and he is the ending. I want to share 2 Timothy. It says, study to show thyself approved unto God, a workman needed not to be ashamed of how to rightly divide the word of truth. So in other words, in order to understand the Bible, you must study. You must seek out what is about, who's talking, who is it talking to. And we must know that who that character is, and how and when and what is transforming. Amen. But anyway, going back to that, these are the last days. Preachers and teachers have been preaching for many years into the assemblies and to church homes on the block, in the community, on the street. all over the world. But the devil don't like it. He don't like it when God's word is being proclaimed out to the magnitude of people. So I just heard recently on the news, and it's been happening for a while, that people are being arrested for speaking the word of God. People are being arrested. Our churches were provided, well, I would say a building, because the temple of God is in you. But a building is provided so that we can discuss the word of God, study, be in an open, comfortable assembly, like I'm here in the studio. We can do it outside, but you may have a lot of feedback and a lot of distractions just running around that may interrupt you of knowing that true knowledge of the word of God. So we have church buildings, yes. Church building to where you have a baptismal, the pool is warm, so you can get baptized in the lake. Is that the wrong with that? But the access that we have, that God has given us, is in a building. So we come there, we worship, and you can see friends and family, and, you know, to your brothers and your sisters in Christ. It's a beautiful edifice. God wanted David to build a church, but he couldn't. He had too much blood on his hand, so it resonated down to his son, Solomon. And Solomon built a beautiful assembly of gathering with the various of pillars and however it was designed. So it was created for us so that we can dwell among ourselves with our brothers and sisters in Christ so that we may study the word, so that we may ask questions, you know, perhaps when the seasons change, you know, you have hot conditions which can be uncomfortable out in the atmosphere, you know, in the community outside. You have different things that can take place as to why a building is needed. Now, we can be, you know, there's rain that comes. Oh, okay, so we only teach God when it rains. No. We don't just teach God when we want to teach God every day. And I want to say my apologies. I haven't been on air for a couple of weeks. I went on a vacation, and also monetary value is a great need to keep this on air. But I love you to life, to where I want to be that beacon of hope to share some good news to what you have, the way you haven't heard it. You know, I'm not my father, and I'm not portraying to be my father. But I want to study the word, the same word that he studied, the same word that he shared for you. It's the same message that I also want to give to you. So right now, I want to give a good, thorough example as to why we should not forsake to gather ourselves in the assembly of God, which is a church building. A church building is needed. You don't want to be in church in the rain. You don't want to be in church out in the snow. You want covering. You want covering. You want to go to the bathrooms, not in the outhouse. So you want that good, comfortable. Why not have a good, comfortable place set aside for us believers? Some people say, well, you know, I'm comfortable in my home. But you haven't congregated with your brothers and sisters in Christ. There may be a message inside of you that is needed to be heard. How can they hear from you if you're in your home? How can they learn the gift that God has given you if you stay home? So once the building has been provided, the church is there for you. Come. Don't neglect it. Come. Amen. Come and hear the word, hear the message of God, hear what God has put before you. You never know what position or opportunity that you just may have because you step foot in the assembly of God. Sometimes you can just come in and feel that fullness and the presence and the anointing of God. Who don't want that anointing? I want some. who don't want to be a mom, good people. Yeah, there's going to be some people that's in buildings in the church edifices that maybe are still half-baked. What did I mean by half-baked? There are saints still developing their foundational stability in the Word of God. So they come to the Bible class. They come to the teaching and the testimonies and the Sunday mornings and the Wednesday nights or perhaps Tuesday nights to get that thorough Word of God. So until they get the Word of God, they can say something to you that may hurt your feelings. So don't let that reframe you from coming to the gathering of God. You have to have an understanding as to why things happen the way it happened, and not look at the individual, but look at the outcome of, okay, she's still learning like I'm learning. He's still learning like I'm learning. So maybe I was hurt a little bit because maybe there was a lack of understanding from my brother or my sister in Christ. So I'm going to still reverence them with love. Because you don't want to be in a place, in a position to where you are lost for a time of essence right now. You need the Word of God now more than ever before. While the church buildings are still open, come, run. Come into the assembly of God. Come into the assembly of God. Run, my friend, my brother, my sister, so that you can get the nourishing of the Word of God. There's a reason why people are called apostles, evangelists, preachers, teachers are called to edify the body of Christ, to help you to learn so that you will study effectively. They are there in your placement so that you can understand the Word of God. So that's why that place is there for you. That's why the pavilion is created for you. If you left church and you are hurt, come back. Forgive them. For they yet are half baked too. Because if they knew they hurt you, then they're going to come back and they're going to share that good news. They're going to share the good news of the salvation of God of, if I hurt you, my brother, I'm so sorry. I apologize. I don't want to hurt you. So you got to know, you got to know that we have to learn how to be in a position to where we understand tests, trials, and the tribulations. It's not always in a church home. But it's going to be in a place. Reverend Phyllis is calling. The studio will be back in a minute. God bless you. You have to understand that pavilion that's created for us, for gathering, is a good purpose. It is a good purpose. Amen. So, come. Don't neglect that salvation of God. Don't neglect to stand with your brother and sisters in Christ. For you got to know and to study, to know the Word of God. As 2 Timothy said again, 2 and 15, study to show thyself approved unto God, a workman, needed not to be ashamed of rightly dividing the word of truth in the word of God. The world don't want you to tell the truth. The world don't want you to give the message. The world don't want you to love your brothers or your sisters. They want you to continually to stay divided. And this day and time, division has divided not just the church home, but our families. Your true family is the family of God. Your true brothers and sisters are those who walk upright in Christ. But we resonate family as offsprings, as siblings, and, you know, Everybody don't believe the way you believe. Everybody don't study the way you study. Everybody don't know. Everybody have different gifts, different place, different positions in Christ that God has given to you. So we're not going to respond the same, and which is a good thing. Because if I don't know how to cut hair good, God has provided someone with a gift and talent to do that. So we come together with our differences to develop that into one body. One body of Christ is many members together. Many members. You have an arm here. You got an arm over here. You got the head. You got the legs. All of those are different members, but yet one body. We need you. God needs you. Don't let the devil come to steal and kill, to destroy your life, to destroy your way, your walk with Christ. Don't let him come and take the advantage of your connection with God, connection with Christ. When souls for Christ come, they need you, and you need them. The world is so twisted to where right is wrong, wrong is right. 1 Timothy said, forbidden to marry and commanding to abstain from even eating meat, which God has created to be received. There are standards that God has that man don't want to follow anymore. And so many people, you know, they speak against the swine, the pig. My question is, well, why is the pig created? What benefits does it apply to us humans when it comes down to consumption? Yes, we know that when the man who had the many legions of devils in him and God healed him, and those devils, they spoke and says, where shall we go? Can we go into the swine? And Jesus says, go. So they went into the swine. But guess what? They didn't stay in them. They went into the swine, and what happened? The swine drowned. They died. They're gone. That was that back then. That was that time. They were drowned. They came out. So that doesn't mean every swine is condemned with that now. Those swines did not survive. They're gone. So someone forbid from eating meat because, oh, I'm not going to eat the pig, you know. It's the hoof divided. But the Bible says, forbidden to marry. People don't want to get married. You got homosexuality, lesbianism, to where they abstain. They create a position to where they abort children, meaning that children cannot be born of two same sex. You have to have a male and also a female in order to produce life. So anything that's separate from that takes away of life. That's so strong in the world today, but it's not right. It's not right because of a male and the male come, they instantly become extinct for procreation. The world would die. No offspring. Now you can go to the bank to where you can get those different sperm banks and artificially inseminate into you, and then you still do your thing. You're still following God's way into the word. Your body is still the way that God knows. Two women can't create offspring. Sorry. Two men can't produce babies. Sorry. That does not take place. God made male and female. If he only wanted one, then why would he create Eve? Why would he create a female? The male was created first. If he didn't want offspring, then why would he make Eve? But anyway, not to say elaborate so much on that subject, but there is so much going on in the world today to where wrong is right, right is wrong. We don't want to be in a position to where we are doing things the wrong way. We're saying the right thing, but we're doing it the wrong way. I don't want to be in a position to where I give a message and I'm not giving it or delivering it the right or the wrong way. I want to deliver the message the right way as God has given it to me. Amen. God is the author. God is the finisher. God is the first. God is the last. Amen. So I'm going to share, this is came from one of my father pamphlets. And excuse me, I don't have my glasses on, but I will get them soon. And so I'm going to read this briefly. It says, therefore, seeing we have this ministry, as we have received mercy, we faint not, but have renounced that hidden things of dishonesty and not walking in craftiness, nor handling the word of God deceitfully, but by manifestations of the truth, commending ourselves to every man's conscience in the sight of God. But that if our gospel be hid, it is hid to them that are lost, in whom the God of thy world, the God of this world have blinded the minds of them which believe not, lest the light of the glorious gospel of Christ, who is the image of God, should shine unto them. That's found in 2 Corinthians 4:1. The Bible is a versatile and a fluidic that it could be easily slanted toward another opinion if the context and the theme of the book are not realized. This is noted in the writings of the Apostle Peter concerning the scriptures written by the Apostle Paul. Note this, an account that the long-suffering of our Lord is salvation, even as our believed brother Paul also, according to the wisdom given unto him, hath written unto you, as also in all his epistles, speaking in them of these things in which are some things hard to understand, which they are unlearned and unstable rest, as they do also the other scriptures unto their own destruction. As 2 Peter 3:15-16. So, in order for you to really understand the word of God, you must come to the assembly of God. These are the last days. Don't let the church home close, my friend. Don't let the church home close. Is Reverend Phillips calling? No, he's not. Okay. I just see him here chatting. All right. Don't let the church home close. We got to keep the door open. Come. Join in with your brothers and sisters. Heaven is full of people. Your angels. People, millions will be all over the world. If you're not gathering in the assembly of God, how are you going to gather with all those people in heaven? If you're only going to be in closed doors just in your room, how in the world are you going to gather in heaven with all those people there? You're not going to be in a closed door. So come to church. Come in the gathering of your brothers and sisters. Have a change of mind. If we can't change the position of things, how it's going, how you used to fellowship, if it's not going contrary to the scripture and to the word of God, stay there. Understand which way they're going. Understand what format that they have established so that you can learn how to join in. Maybe there's an understanding there that you don't understand, that they are doing something that you have not heard about yet. So don't forsake yourself together, my friend, my brother, my sister, in the assembly of God. Come. We love you. We want you to join in. We love our brothers and sisters in Christ. We don't want you to be lost. We don't want you to be lost. We want you to be ready. Amen. So these are the lies that we don't have time to be arguing in. That should be of old. You know, some people says, I'm grown. I can do what I want. My question is, what is grown? If you're grown, then you should already know what to do. If you're grown, your habits should

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1: It's of individuality, of what I can do, of independence when I leave the nest of mom and dad. Now I can do what I want. I can eat all the food. Yes, that's right. You do have a right to do what you want. But make sure you define the position of what it really means to be grown. Because if you're grown, you're not going to take somebody else's life, because that's a responsibility. No love or no ill goes to a brother or sister. Why would you take someone else's life? So when you say grown up, what does that really mean? Think on that, my friends, my audience. Think on what that really means. You're not going to hurt someone if you know the responsibility and the maturity of the developmental process of what it means to be matured. When you're a parent and you have a little child, what are you doing? You're teaching that child. Parenting, you're guiding, you're nurturing their every corner, their every way, their every block. They should be in a safe zone. A parenting guidance, teaching, structuring them what to do, what not to do. Nope, don't do this. Nope, don't go there. Nope, don't listen to this. Nope, don't do that. So when you have matured from that parenting environment, you should be ready to go into the society to live that life of being a true adult. Mom taught me that if I touch fire, I'm going to get burned. Dad taught me if I go in front of a car and I don't watch or look both directions, I'm going to get hit. So we have to reevaluate what that definition of grown is. Amen. And as we are living in these last days, Luke 12:53 says, the father shall be divided against the son, and the son against the father. That is a sad passage. It is a sad scripture there. And it also says, and the son against the father, and the mother against the daughter, and the daughter against the mother, and the mother-in-law against her daughter-in-law, and the daughter-in-law against the mother-in-law. That is a sad scripture there, Luke 12:53. But it's real. It's happening today. Families or together as a brothers and sisters, mothers and fathers are being divided by the minute, by the second. There is evil all over the world. It should not be, but it is. It's written in the Bible. And we don't want to study the Word of God. We don't want to read the Bible because they say someone else made. If you can study this Bible and read this Bible, I don't know anybody who wrote the Bible will write themselves to be extinguished out of here. If I wrote the Bible, ain't no way in the world I'm going to put in there that I'm going to die one day. I'm going to make sure that I'm going to live forever. I'm going to make sure that everything is going to be right. But those who wrote the Bible, in Timothy, were selected by God, men who were called by God to write the Word of God. If you study the Bible for Genesis and Revelation and you know it word for word, you're a powerful individual. This word is powerful. So it is in the Word. It is where it says mothers and fathers, your whole family is going to be separate, but your true family, don't forget, is of God.

0: got siblings. Because what if your sibling go to hell and you go to heaven? What divine connection. Light and darkness cannot comprehend one another. Light and darkness cannot fellowship with one another. If your biological brother or sibling has disfellowship himself from God, you cannot walk with him. You love him from afar, but you want to teach him what is right. You want to teach him what is wrong. You want to share the good news of the gospel of salvation of God, because there will and there is a time right now today that division has manifested in our homes today, in our society, in every race. It doesn't matter what color you are. There is division. There will be. God don't want it, but it's going to happen. Because why? There's good and evil. And evil is prevailing in some people's lives. These are the last days. Don't forsake yourself together in the assembly of God. Come. If you heard about coronavirus, then you heard about the Bible, because it was out before that came out. Repent, Peter. Acts 2:38, repent, be baptized. Be baptized in the name of Jesus for the remission of sins, and you shall receive the gift of the Holy Ghost. It said, repent and be baptized. Receive the gifts of the Holy Ghost. That's the Spirit of God. You're asking God to come into you. Man, these things seem to be impossible, but to God, all things are possible to them believe. If you believe the word of God, it will be applied. It would affect your life. If you don't believe it, it would not be a part of you. You must rightly divide the word of truth. Believe the word. It's real. No joke. The word of God is real. It's powerful. They need a two-edged sword. Amen. So you must gather to learn the instructions of the word. If there was ever a time to come to the word of God, to study, to show yourself, the time is now. The time is God. There is a reason why you're born. You ain't born for yourself. Sorry. You're not born just to create this whole environment. Oh, I made this big world. There is only one God. And we're not it. We are come the sons of God. In the sonship, but we are not the God. So we should not be in a position to where we're proclaiming a position to where I did this, I did that, claiming a reputation. God took up on no reputation. He didn't want to publicize. He wasn't trying to say, oh, I did this. I got a big church. I got a big house. I got all the cars. I can do this. I can do. No, he came and taught the word of God. Reputation came to him, but he had to say it. It came to him. They followed him. Some he gathered, come, I will make you fishers of men. Those who were fishermen of the world, the sea, for a job. But God said, I will make you fishers of men. That means that you're trying to come to a place to where you want to train these to become apostles, train these to become disciples, discipling the children of God. You want to have that good discipleship. And in order for you to get discipled, you must be a follower, a believer of Christ. You must have a church home to understand the word of God. If the former church that you don't want to go back to, then you seek God. Seek God, understand. Find a church home to go to. If you're in the nursing home, I understand. You can't get there. God understands that. If you're in the prison walls and you can't get to church, God understands that. He's not going to condemn you when he knows your situation or your position in life. But those who can come, who got a car, who got two legs to walk on, who who are yet still in their right mind. Come, we need you, brothers and sisters in Christ. These are the last days when they start to arrest preachers for sharing the good news and the gospel of the salvation of God. These are the last days. These are the perilous times that we're living in. But if you're not equipped with God, you will be easily deceived because you're not fully equipped with the word of God, rightly dividing the word of truth. Amen. You must study to show yourself approval, a workman needed not to be ashamed of how to rightly divide the word. Don't be ashamed of the gospel of salvation of God. Don't be ashamed to share it with someone in the store, in your neighbor, on your job, walking on the street, wherever you may go. Share that gospel of God. God will bless you, and he will get you. If you don't, if you have a calling in your life, you've not shared the word of God. There are many stripes that God has for you. You want to share that good news. You want to share the undoctrinated word of God. Amen. We can't make you. We can only encourage you. So through our message, through the lineage of the word of God, we want to influence you to know that there is greatness in the word of God. Woo! There's a position when you get in Christ to where you don't hunger or thirst of the ways of this world. You've experienced that. Your hunger and your thirst now is only for righteousness. If, in fact, someone, a brother, sister, have offended you, I say this often because so many people are offended. Go to that brother. Present your gift to God. Reconcile the differences. And show love on them. I love you to life. You're so important. I want you to know you're so important to me and to God. He does not want you to be lost. There is no glory. He has no pleasure in the sin and the death of the sinful, of those who are unrighteous. There's no pleasure in death for him. He wants you to be saved. He wants you to be blessed in everything that you do. God wants you to be blessed because he made you for him. He made you for himself. And if you don't recognize the creator, you're the creature of the creator. Recognize your positioning. Man can't make you. God made you. Yes, when your male and female comes together, they can produce a child, but they're not God, because God produced them. So, don't forsake. These are the last days. Don't deny God. You gotta believe the report. Study, even behind me, get the Bible, read it. Isaiah 53:1, it says, who have believed the report? And to whom is the arm of the Lord revealed? Do you believe the report? The disciple says, I'd rather believe God. I'd rather serve God than to believe and to serve man. I'd rather serve God to do what God says when they try to restrain them. There's going to come a time, as they did back in the days when Jesus walked, as they did to Jesus, they also would do to you. America has been spoiled for many years. America has had access to the gospel of the salvation of the word of God for many years. I think they say 250 years America has been here. We've been exposed to the lineage of so many Pentecostal churches, apostolic teachers and preachers. Just spoiled with it until we get comfortable. What happens when you eat too much ice cream, eat too much sweets? You fool. Oh, no more. That's how they are with the word of God most times. I heard about it. Yep, I've been to this church. Yep, I've been to it. You cannot get to heaven on mom and dad's prayer. You cannot get to heaven on a memory of exposure of what you've been exposed to. The Bible says pray without ceasing. That means you're loving God without ceasing. You're tarrying without ceasing. You're praying without ceasing. You're loving him. You're rightly dividing the word. You're reading the Bible. You're studying the Bible. You're coming to the congregation. Daily, day in, day out. Don't restrain from it. Come to it. We should praise God, what, with only 2%, 3%, 5%? There was a song that said 99.5% won't do. We got to give God 100%. If we give God 100%, God will not withhold anything good from you, who those who walk upright before him. Run to your brothers. Run to your sisters. If you have a little bit. Excuse me. If you have a little bit in you to run to Christ, run on it. Amen. Run on it. Come to God. Don't refuse it. Because there may be a time to where you may forget. You don't want to be in a position to where God sent a strong delusion over your mind. And you turn to a reprobate mind to where everything is wrong, you think is right. As my father said, you never stop learning. You never can get enough of the fullness of the knowledge of the word of God. There's always something that you don't know. So whatever someone has for me, I want to know all of it. I'm not closing the book or the door to nobody or to no word. I want to know everything that God allows for me to receive. I want to receive it. Because there's a position, there's things that you cannot receive or get if you're not in the word of God. Boy, time goes so fast. I'm enjoying my position here. But I want you to be ready because these are the last days. These are the last days that we're here. And I don't want you to be lost. I want the word of God to be within your heart, within your soul, and within your mind. And if you're confused, please feel free to call me anytime. 317-748-9131. I want you to be blessed in Christ, because serving God does not cripple you in society. It gives you wisdom. It gives you knowledge. It gives you understanding. It gives you that peace in your heart, in your mind, your satisfaction. Well, you don't have a job. Guess what? He gonna provide one. According to his will now. Whatever you are in need of, God is going to supply all of your needs. You are blessed by the creator of the whole planet, universe, world. For God so loved the world that he gave his only begotten son, so whosoever believe in him should not perish but have everlasting life. God loved the world. He gave his son for us. So don't forget about him. He's right there for the asking, for the calling. Ask him. He said, ask and it shall be given. Seek and you shall find. Knock and the door shall be opening. So ask. Give God the praise. Start shouting now. Hallelujah. Thank you, Jesus, for all that you've done. Thank you, Lord, for all bills paid. Amen. When you don't even see it, thank you for a house. You don't even see. Thank you, Lord, for my car. When you don't even see it, thank you for my husband. You don't know what God has for you, but begin to thank him in advance. Amen. So I want you to be fully encouraged in the word. There's so much that I want to study and share with you. But the time is of essence. The time is of essence. And we don't have no time to pray, to play around. We got but time to pray, but we don't have no time to play. We got to make sure that our calling and our election is seared in with the word of God, with the study of the lineage. There's so many church homes. Seek God. Pray to God. Know that God is there for you. And living a saved life is the best thing ever. You ain't missing nothing. when you with the word of God, you got so much. You don't need a drink. You don't need smoke. You don't need the dope in the world, society. All you need is Jesus. The Beatitudes, the Sermon on the Mount, Matthew 5. Blessed are they who hunger and thirst after righteousness, for they shall be filled. If you're not hungry and thirst after righteousness, you're not going to be filled. Why? So you go back to cigarettes. You go back to a drink because you're not filled yet. You go back to your dope because it's just something that you want, something that you desire. You're not filled. But if you hunger and you thirst after righteousness, you will be filled. And you won't want any of that because God has replaced in your soul. He's filled you with the nurturing of the word of God, the food from heaven. Thank you, Jesus, that man can't give you. He's giving you all of that. And I love him for that. I love you to life, my friends. I want you to be blessed. I want you to be safe. I want you to love one another. Have no ill to no brothers or sisters, but love them. Be kind to them and watch God work and act in your life that you would least expect. I'm telling you, don't doubt God, because God is going to be on your side. The greatest gift you can ever have is to have the creator of the whole world on your side. We take that for granted. We don't realize how powerful that is. Amen. So hopefully you enjoyed the lesson for today. I hope the audience are pleased, and I apologize for the absentee of the times that I was like here, because I really want to give you the word. So if you want to pour into this ministry, my Cash App is Pray Duncan. Pray Duncan, and 317-748-9131. Pray Duncan, 317-748-9131. If you want the ministry to continue, please sow a seed, and God will bless you. There's more blessing in giving than it is receiving. There's more blessing in giving than it is in receiving. I love you to life. May God bless you and keep you in the name of Jesus, because he is the greatest thing that's ever happened to me. So that's why I want to share him to you. God bless you, and I love you to life. In Jesus' name, be blessed. Thank you for tuning in to the Bible Speak program. Your host, Lori Duncan, your sister in Christ. If there's any information that you are needing, you can call me at the number of 317-748-9131. Again, any information that you are in need of, please contact me at 317-748-9131. Thank you so much, and may God bless you.
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I'm your host, Colette Duvall, Director of Communications. 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The event is this Saturday, July the 12th. Again, that's July the 12th from 8:30 until noon in the parking lot of the Marion County Public Health Department's main location at 3838 North Rural Street. 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
6: Help us to press towards the things that we don't necessarily think that we have the ability to. That's what God's love looks like. And then love covers. It covers is, you know, we are afraid to love, but we don't understand the true indefiniteness of love being a safe space. Mm-hmm. You know, you're safe in love. When you dwell and operate in and out of love, you're operating in a safe space that nothing on the outside of that space has the ability to harm you.
7: Yeah, love covers a multitude of faults.
6: Yes, yes, yes, it does. And, you know, it's not how we see that it should cover. It's allowing space for love to cover and seeing how God sees for love to cover.
7: All right, going to the phone with Emotep. Good afternoon.
8: Good afternoon, Pastor Jackson and Jess. Thank you.
7: Well,
8: thank you, my car. I'll be brief. You hit it on the nail. I'm a universal thinker, but I'm a pluralist at the same time. So I respect other people's beliefs as long as they're not trying to infringe on others. But I listened to some Hindus, Sagato Guru and a few others, and he talks about love all the time, especially from the Hindu faith. And then when you go across all faiths, pretty much, there's one tiny affirmation that's among all, and that's do unto others, mm-hmm, as you would have done unto yourself. I mean, that crosses pretty much all of them. And question to the guest is, do you see a lack of that affirmation nowadays? And then number two, I just got through reading some articles from the Christian Post and from Christianity Today, that there's a definite huge drop of church membership countrywide, especially amongst 18 to 30-year-olds. Matter of fact, the young man that wrote the article was about 28, and he cited a lot of reasons why a lot of his contemporaries, he's Caucasian, a lot of his people's age are not there. And so how do we spread more love? Because we hear hate, a lot of hate, social media, TV, from the highest offices, from the lowest offices.

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Rescue me from myself, from my overthinking. 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

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But they couldn't triumph over me. Because great is he that is in me than he that's in the world. That's what they did.

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0: 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Brother Patrick Cole with you here, Saturday Night Live Gospel on this Saturday evening. Pray that you're enjoying the weekend. I know the weather hasn't been all that hunky-dory, but just call it liquid sunshine. Anyway, the Lord let us see another day, so be grateful. All right, I've got news for you coming up on our website. 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In the meantime, we've got Jordan Armstrong, Kirk Franklin, and Tamo Mann coming up for you. 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